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1: Here's your updated U92 The Moose forecast. Partly cloudy skies tonight with a slight chance of thunderstorms. Lows dip down to about 70. Winds end at the southeast, around 5 miles per hour. Cloudy skies expected. Tomorrow, chance of thunderstorms. High temperatures reach up to 83. Cloudy skies. Tomorrow night, storms likely. Lows dip down to about 67. Highs level off around 80. Sunday, with a chance of rain showers. 84, mainly clear skies. Monday, looking further out. 84, Tuesday. 78, Wednesday. And 77 on Thursday. And that's your updated forecast. I'm meteorologist Kara Foster for U92 The Moose. Currently, it's 78 degrees.
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2: I'm Zaria Holloman. Our top story, Homeland Security Secretary Mark Wayne Mullen has pledged to aggressively pursue voter fraud cases after President Donald Trump revived debunked election theories in a primetime speech. Ed Donahue reports.
3: Homeland Security Secretary Mark Wayne Mullen says the department is ramping up immigration enforcement.
4: Our arrests are up. We're hitting single-day records every single day.
3: ICE and DHS do not release regular data. There's no way to verify their work. At the White House, Mullen told reporters he is turning down the temperature without boiling over.
4: When I say turn down the temperature, when I turn down the temperature with you guys, we're turning up the heat on the streets. We're out there working harder than we ever have because we've empowered our law enforcement to do their job. What I'm trying to do is remove us from the headlines every single day. But everybody will be held accountable.
3: Mullen has attempted to keep a lower profile for immigration enforcement operations, but the recent shooting deaths of two people in Maine and Texas who were killed by ICE officers during operations has brought the department back into the spotlight. Ed Donahue, Washington.
2: Meanwhile, the sell-off for AI stars worsens while oil prices keep jumping higher and higher. Seth Sutel has the report.
5: I'm Seth Sutel, and this is the AP Markets Report. A sell-off for AI winners got worse and pulled stock markets lower worldwide. The S&P 500 fell 1% Friday. The index closed out its first losing week in the last three, and only its third since March. The Dow lost 406 points. That's about 0.8%. The NASDAQ Composite sank 1.4%. NVIDIA was the heaviest weight on the market and fell 2.2%. The worries about whether AI stocks have shot too high dragged down Asian markets even more sharply. Oil prices jumped again on worries about the war with Iran. The yield on the 10-year Treasury eased to 4.55%. Seth Sutone, New York.
2: Meanwhile, federal health officials have confirmed that lettuce sold in Taco Bell locations across five U.S. states as a source of the widespread outbreak of the diarrhea-causing parasite Cyclospora. Haya Punjwani has the story.
6: Lettuce at Taco Bell has been confirmed as a source of the diarrhea-causing outbreak. Federal health officials have identified lettuce from Mexico served by Taco Bell locations across five U.S. states as a source of the widespread outbreak of the diarrhea-causing parasite Cyclospora. The Centers for Disease Control and Prevention confirmed the source and warned consumers not to eat shredded iceberg lettuce from Taco Bell restaurants in Indiana, Kentucky, Michigan, Ohio, and West Virginia. Officials have identified a single supplier of the lettuce. The federal warnings to consumers didn't identify the company, but a federal official who was briefed on the investigation and not authorized to discuss it told the AP it was Taylor Farms in Salinas, California. I'm Haya Punjwani.
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7: Here's your updated U92 The Moose forecast. Partly cloudy skies tonight with a slight chance of thunderstorms. Lows dip down to about 70. Winds end at the southeast, around 5 miles per hour. Cloudy skies expected. Tomorrow, chance of thunderstorms. High temperatures reach up to 83. Cloudy skies. Tomorrow night, storms likely. Lows dip down to about 67. Highs level off around 80 Sunday with a chance of rain showers. 84, mainly clear skies Monday. Looking further out, 84 Tuesday, 78 Wednesday, and 77 on Thursday. And that's your updated forecast. I'm meteorologist Carol Foster for U92 The Moose. Currently 75.
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1: Here's your updated U92 The Moose forecast. Slight chance of thunderstorms overnight, otherwise partly cloudy. Lows around 70, south winds around 5 miles per hour. Chance of thunderstorms Saturday, high temperatures reach up to 83, cloudy skies expected. Overcast skies Saturday night, thunderstorms likely, lows level off around 67. High of 80 Sunday with a chance for showers, 80 Monday. Taking a look at the extended forecast, 84 Tuesday, 78 Wednesday, and 77 on Thursday. And that's your updated forecast. I'm meteorologist Kara Foster for U92 The Moose. Right now, 74.
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1: Allow me to set the scene. Our story begins at 2:27 a.m. on a rainy night in Paris. Cue the thunder. Autumn leaves blanket the concrete, the sky is dark. A woman in her late 20s walks from a bar to her hotel. She has no umbrella, she is 7 Negronis deep, and she nurses a hole she is desperately trying to fill. Her eyebrows were plucked, she wore fake eyelashes and a red dress, yet no one at the bar would notice her efforts. Though disappointed, she is no stranger to rejection. She has weathered many storms that she herself has become the girl under the grey cloud. As she was walking alone in the rain, chin to her chest, arms wrapped around her waist, a perfect storm was brewing. This night in November would prove to be the catalyst, the culmination, the perfect recipe for the girl under the grey cloud must finally make way for the rain. Ingredients as follows: her loneliness, the vermouth, the scratching of the zip on the left hem of her dress, the echo of a belittling assessment she had received from a man earlier that day, and a voice note from her grandma that would say,
2: "Call me, please, please. We need to pray.
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1: Here's your updated U92 The Moose forecast. Slight chance of thunderstorms overnight. Otherwise, cloudy skies expected. Lows dip down to about 70. South winds around 5 miles per hour. Cloudy skies expected again Saturday. Chance of thunderstorms. Highs level off around 83. Thunderstorms likely Saturday night. Lows dip down to about 67. Overcast skies. High temperatures reach up to 80 Sunday with a chance of rain showers. 84 mainly sunny skies Monday. And that's your updated forecast. I'm meteorologist Paul Trombley for U92 The Moose. Currently, it's 74 degrees.
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2: Here's your updated U92 The Moose forecast. Overcast skies overnight with a slight chance of thunderstorms. Lows dip down to about 70. Winds out of the south around 5 miles per hour. Storms likely Saturday. High temperatures reach up to 84. Overcast skies. Storms likely Saturday night. Lows level off around 67. Cloudy skies expected. Mainly cloudy skies Sunday. Decreasing clouds by Monday. Low 80s Sunday. Mid 80s by Monday. And that's your updated forecast. I'm meteorologist Paul Trombley for U92 The Moose. Right now, it's 74 degrees.
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1: Here's your updated U92 The Moose forecast. Slight chance for showers overnight, otherwise overcast. Lows dip down to about 70. Winds out of the south around 5 miles per hour. Thunderstorms likely Saturday. Daytime highs approaching 84. Cloudy skies expected. Thunderstorms likely Saturday night. Lows dip down to about 67. Overcast skies. Sunshine mixed with clouds at times Sunday, with daytime highs approaching 81. 84 Monday. And that's your updated forecast. I'm meteorologist Paul Trombley for U92 The Moose. Right now, it's 75 degrees.
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3: Stardate July 18th. Corona Borealis, the Northern Crown, could be about to add another jewel, at least for a while. A star system there has been flaring up every 80 years. The last outburst was in 1946, so it's due for the next one. T Corona Borealis is actually a binary, two stars locked in a mutual orbit. One of them is a white dwarf, the corpse of a star that was once like the sun. The other is a red giant, a star that's puffed up as it nears the end of its own life. The white dwarf pulls hydrogen off the surface of its bloated companion. The gas forms a spinning disk around the white dwarf. Gas at the inner edge of the disk spirals onto the white dwarf. The white dwarf's gravity is quite strong, so the infalling gas is squeezed into a thin layer and heated to tens of millions of degrees. That eventually triggers a runaway nuclear explosion, like a giant hydrogen bomb. The outburst is known as a nova, a Latin word that means new. When the bomb goes off, the system shines tens of thousands of times brighter than average. That makes it visible to the eye alone, even though it's 3,000 light years away. So keep an eye out for this new jewel in the Northern Crown. Corona Borealis is high in the southwest at nightfall. It's an upside-down semicircle of stars, with the brightest star at its middle. T Corona is close to the top left end of the semicircle. We'll talk about another bright nova tomorrow. Our web address is stardate.org. For the University of Texas McDonald Observatory, I'm Billy Henry.
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1: Here's your updated U92 The Moose forecast. Slight chance for showers overnight, otherwise overcast. Lows dip down to about 70. Winds out of the south, around 5 miles per hour. Thunderstorms likely Saturday. Daytime highs approaching 84. Cloudy skies expected. Thunderstorms likely Saturday night. Lows dip down to about 67. Overcast skies. Sunshine mixed with clouds at times Sunday, with daytime highs approaching 81. 84 Monday. And that's your updated forecast. I'm meteorologist Paul Trombley. For U92 The Moose, currently it's 74 degrees.
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1: Here's your updated U92 The Moose forecast. Chance for showers overnight. Otherwise, cloudy skies expected. Lows level off around 70. Winds out of the south around 5 miles per hour. Cloudy skies expected again Saturday. Thunderstorms likely. Daytime highs approaching 84. Thunderstorms likely Saturday night. Lows dip down to about 67. Cloudy skies expected. Sunshine mixed with clouds at times Sunday with highs around 81. 84 Monday. And that's your updated forecast. I'm meteorologist Paul Trombley for U92 The Moose. Right now, it's 73 degrees.
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1: Here's your updated U92 The Moose forecast. Thunderstorms likely today. Otherwise, cloudy skies expected. Daytime highs approaching 84. Winds out of the southwest, 8 to 15 miles per hour. Cloudy skies expected tonight. Thunderstorms likely. Lows dip down to about 67. Daytime highs approaching 81 tomorrow. Sunshine mixed with clouds at times. Temperatures near average Monday and Tuesday with highs from the low 80s to the mid 80s. Storms likely Tuesday. And that's your updated forecast. I'm meteorologist Paul Trombley. For U92, The Moose. Right now, 73.
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3: I'm Dan Warren. Our top story, millions of Americans are facing a hazardous environmental crisis as a massive plume of Canadian wildfire smoke triggers severe air quality alerts across more than a dozen states. Haya Panjwani has been taking a look at how the smoke can affect the body.
4: Wildfire smoke kills tens of thousands of people a year, and it's only getting worse. Wildfire smoke, which is increasing in the Northern Hemisphere as the climate warms, attacks nearly every system in the body. Courtney Howard is the chair of the Global Climate and Health Alliance.
5: The range of health impacts goes all the way from surface level things, so itchy eyes, headaches, coughing, to usually a day or two later in the emergency department, we start to see asthma exacerbations, chronic obstructive pulmonary disease exacerbations, and even heart attacks.
4: That's all because smoke as an irritant triggers the immune system. Smoke also has thousands of chemicals in it. Many of them are toxins. Environmental toxicologist at Colorado State University, Luke Montrose.
6: Just like the weather forecast is available on your phone, you can look at the outdoor smoke forecast. And I would also recommend, if you have the ability, you know, jump online and look at these low-cost air quality monitors.
4: I'm Haya Panjwani.
3: Meanwhile, a multi-million dollar cleanup is underway in Texas following historic and catastrophic flooding that has left entire communities underwater, washed out roads, and caused critical bridge collapses. Jennifer King has been following the developments.
7: Downpours dumped more than 2 feet of rain across parts of South and Central Texas over the past week, swelling rivers, cutting off communities, and washing out roads. In Uvalde, Texas, where a section of bridge collapsed due to flooding on the Nueces River, Governor Greg Abbott thanked responders who rushed to rescue hundreds of people trapped by high waters.
8: Cleanup is going to begin. The state is going to work with local officials to expedite things like debris removal and to accelerate the rebuilding process.
7: Miguel Vasquez was nearly swept away as water rushed into his Uvalde home.
9: I dipped down and grabbed him to the dirt, and already have pushed me, but I see that fence. I said, hell yeah. If it pushes me some more, I'll back up on the fence and I won't drown.
7: As the water recedes, residents like Sandra Gomez are returning to a messy cleanup.
10: Mud is all throughout the house.
7: I'm Jennifer King.
3: Elsewhere, tensions are flaring in Venice as protesters have targeted President Trump's ambassador to Italy, launching demonstrations against his multi-dollar so-called luxury yacht diplomacy tour. Ed Donahue has been following the story.
11: President Trump's U.S. ambassador to Italy is facing protest during his luxury yacht diplomacy tour of the country. Ambassador and billionaire Tilman Fertitta's yacht is docked in Venice. The diplomacy tour is marking the 250th anniversary of American independence. Among the protesters in the city is Emmanuel Lepore. How would he describe his emotion?
12: Great. Be able to stay in the very lagoon of Venice. It's a shame.
11: Stella Fay says the yacht is a sign of arrogance. They are protesting what she calls a concentration of wealth and power advanced by the Trump administration.
13: Ranging from, you know, war everywhere in the world to ICE, like the huge political power that ICE has still killing people to this day.
11: Ambassador Fertitta issued a short statement supporting the right to protest. I'm Ed Donahue.
3: I'm Dan Warren, and this is Radio Network News.
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14: Here's your updated U92 The Moose forecast. Storms likely today, otherwise overcast skies. High temperatures reach up to 84. Southwesterly winds, 8 to 15 miles per hour. Thunderstorms likely tonight, lows level off around 67, overcast skies. Partly cloudy skies. Tomorrow, high temperatures reach up to 81. Mainly sunny Monday with highs around 84. 83, thunderstorms likely Tuesday. Taking a look at the extended forecast, 79 Wednesday, 78 Thursday, and 81 on Friday. And that's your updated forecast. I'm meteorologist Kara Foster for U92 The Moose. Currently, 74.
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1: Here's your updated U92 The Moose forecast. Storms likely today, otherwise overcast skies. High temperatures reach up to 84. Southwesterly winds, 8 to 15 miles per hour. Thunderstorms likely tonight, lows level off around 67, overcast skies. Partly cloudy skies, tomorrow, high temperatures reach up to 81. Mainly sunny, Monday, with highs around 84. 83, thunderstorms likely, Tuesday. Taking a look at the extended forecast, 79, Wednesday, 78, Thursday, and 81 on Friday. And that's your updated forecast. I'm meteorologist Kara Foster for U92 The Moose. Currently, it's 72 degrees.
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cars. There was a couple college kids who thought the town was dumb as rocks. Like we wouldn't raise an eyebrow at the sudden lack of bull. Too few parking tickets written, too few high school parties stopped.

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You'll get told to go to by some summertime flatlander with a coexistence sticker on the bumper of their car.

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4: I'm Dan Warren. Our top story, millions of Americans are facing a hazardous environmental crisis as a massive plume of Canadian wildfire smoke triggers severe air quality alerts across more than a dozen states. Haya Panjwani has been taking a look at how the smoke can affect the body.
5: Wildfire smoke kills tens of thousands of people a year, and it's only getting worse. Wildfire smoke, which is increasing in the Northern Hemisphere as the climate warms, attacks nearly every system in the body. Courtney Howard is the chair of the Global Climate and Health Alliance.
6: The range of health impacts goes all the way from surface level things, so itchy eyes, headaches, coughing, to usually a day or two later in the emergency department, we start to see asthma exacerbations, chronic obstructive pulmonary disease exacerbations, and even heart attacks.
5: That's all because smoke as an irritant triggers the immune system. Smoke also has thousands of chemicals in it. Many of them are toxins. Environmental toxicologist at Colorado State University, Luke Montrose.
7: Just like the weather forecast is available on your phone, you can look at the outdoor smoke forecast. And I would also recommend, if you have the ability, jump online and look at these low-cost air quality monitors.
5: I'm Haya Panjwani.
4: Meanwhile, a multi-million dollar cleanup is underway in Texas following historic and catastrophic flooding that has left entire communities underwater, washed out roads, and caused critical bridge collapses. Jennifer King has been following the developments.
8: Downpours dumped more than 2 feet of rain across parts of South and Central Texas over the past week, swelling rivers, cutting off communities, and washing out roads. In Uvalde, Texas, where a section of bridge collapsed due to flooding on the Nueces River, Governor Greg Abbott thanked responders who rushed to rescue hundreds of people trapped by high waters.
9: Cleanup is going to begin. The state is going to work with local officials to expedite things like debris removal and to accelerate the rebuilding process.
8: Miguel Vasquez was nearly swept away as water rushed into his Uvalde home.
10: I dipped down and grabbed him to the dirt, and already have pushed me, but I see that fence. I said, hell yeah. If it pushes me some more, I'll back up on the fence and I won't drown.
8: As the water recedes, residents like Sandra Gomez are returning to a messy cleanup.
11: Mud is all throughout the house.
8: I'm Jennifer King.
4: Elsewhere, tensions are flaring in Venice as protesters have targeted President Trump's ambassador to Italy, launching demonstrations against his multi-dollar so-called luxury yacht diplomacy tour. Ed Donahue has been following the story.
12: President Trump's U.S. ambassador to Italy is facing protest during his luxury yacht diplomacy tour of the country. Ambassador and billionaire Tilman Fertitta's yacht is docked in Venice. The diplomacy tour is marking the 250th anniversary of American independence. Among the protesters in the city is Emmanuel Lepore. How would he describe his emotion?
13: Great to be able to stay in the very lagoon of Venice. It's a shame.
12: Stella Fay says the yacht is a sign of arrogance. They are protesting what she calls a concentration of wealth and power advanced by the Trump administration.
14: Ranging from, war everywhere in the world to ICE, like the huge political power that ICE has, still killing people to this day.
12: Ambassador Fertitta issued a short statement supporting the right to protest. I'm Ed Donahue.
4: I'm Dan Warren, and this is Radio Network News.
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0: Here's your updated U92 The Moose forecast. High temperatures reach up to 84 today under overcast skies with thunderstorms likely. Winds out of the southwest, 8 to 15 miles per hour. Cloudy skies expected again tonight. Storms likely. Lows level off around 67. Sunshine mixed with clouds at times. Tomorrow, 81. Seasonal temps, Monday and Tuesday, with highs from the low 80s to the mid 80s. Thunderstorms likely Tuesday. Looking at the long range, 79 Wednesday, 78 Thursday, and 81 on Friday. And that's your updated forecast. I'm meteorologist Kara Foster for U92 The Moose. Currently 75.
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16: 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My name is Gonzalo Bravo. I'm a professor of sport management in the School of Sport Science and the director of the Global Sport and Performance Center at West Virginia University. Today is our last episode of our series with this podcast titled World Cup 2026, Expert Perspectives on the Global Game. In today's conversations, we will take a close look at how soccer and large-scale sport events such as the FIFA World Cup intersect with contemporary global affairs. Soccer is the world's most global sport, and its influence extends far beyond match results and seasonal standings. Soccer also helps reinforce national identity and a sense of belonging among dedicated supporters of domestic teams. As a universal language, soccer connects people from diverse backgrounds, nationalities, and religions. In this sense, it can be seen as a powerful unifying force that brings people together, at least temporarily, while helping to soften the differences that often divide us. A fundamental principle in the governance of world soccer is the capacity of national governing bodies to self-regulate without external interference, including from governments. FIFA, the international governing body of soccer, has consistently reinforced the principle of autonomy through its regulatory framework, particularly Articles 14 and 19, which require national soccer federations to operate independently from governmental control. When these regulations are violated, FIFA has not hesitated to impose sanctions. At the same time, while government intervention is formally discouraged, events of large scale and significance, such as the FIFA World Cup, inevitably require a degree of government involvement, particularly in areas such as infrastructure, security, and logistics. At times, this involvement can create tensions between the need for collaborations and the preservation of institutional independence. Ultimately, the intersections of soccer, government interventions, and global geopolitical affairs extend well beyond formal compliance with FIFA regulations. Given soccer's vast global reach, developments within the sport often heighten awareness of broader political, geopolitical issues, sometimes even unintentionally. At the same time, soccer can act as a powerful tool of diplomacy and soft power, facilitating dialogue and strengthening relationships between countries with long-standing rivalries. Our guest today is Andres Martinez, co-director of the Great Game Lab at Arizona State University, where he also serves as a special advisor to the university presidents. Andres' work explored the global convergence of sport, media, and geopolitics. Andres is a professor of practice at the Cronkite School of Journalism and Mass Communication. Previously, he served as editorial page editor of the Los Angeles Times and assistant editorial page editor at the New York Times, where he was a finalist for the Pulitzer Prize. He is the author of The Great Game, A Tale of Two Footballs, and America's Quest to Conquer Global Sport, published just recently this month. Andres holds a BA in history from Yale University, an MA in Russian history from Stanford University, and a JD from Columbia University Law School, where he was a member of the Columbia Law Review. Good afternoon, Andres. Welcome to this podcast.
17: Thank you. Thanks for having me, Gonzalo. This is great.
16: It's a real pleasure to have you with us today. Thank you for joining us and for sharing your views on the impact of this 2026 FIFA World Cup on global current affairs. To start, could you tell us a bit about your background and what led you to explore the connections between sport and broader issues such as politics and global affairs?
17: Sure. Thanks. I grew up in Mexico. In fact, I'm actually wearing the shirt of Del Tri right now, which I realize the listeners can't necessarily see. But yeah, it's funny. My mother was from Dallas, Texas, and she went down to Mexico City thinking it'd be a great adventure to teach the American school for a year or two. But she met my Mexican dad, and that turned into a multi-decade adventure. So I was fortunate to be raised in a bi-national, bilingual household in Mexico. You know, my parents were, fortunately, very strict about having us speak English at home because everything outside of home was in Spanish. And I, you know, we had family in Texas, and I felt like I had two countries. And yet, you know, I tell the story that I come to the States, I permanently moved to the States at the age of 15, and I'm old enough that, you know, we're talking about a time when the U.S. was not really a participant in this global footballing community that you were describing in your intro. I mean, I'm talking about the early 80s. And I thought, you know, this really shocked me, because I felt like I wasn't going to have any adaptation issues going to a quote unquote foreign country, because this was my other country. And yet when it came to sport, I felt like I'd been dropped on a different planet, you know, as a 15-year-old boy coming from Mexico, where, you know, if you were a kid in Mexico back then, you were connected to, you know, the same culture of people in Spain, Germany, Korea, Africa, I mean, you name it, right? But the U.S., you know, had decided to kind of uncouple itself or decouple itself from the prevailing sporting communities that were shared globally, you know, going all the way back to the late 19th century, you know, where we Americans develop our kind of homegrown sports as a way of reinforcing American identity and exceptionalism. And so we play, you know, our elite universities develop an American varietal of football, which is distinct from rugby, which is distinct from, you know, what was developing as a football association or soccer. We have a very patriotic origin story for baseball, which is meant to erase any suggestion that has anything to do with, you know, cricket or rounders and so on. So 100 years after that, I'm coming to the States, and I'm like, whoa, I thought this country was the center of the universe. And yeah, when it came to sport, as we say in Spanish, not really. So, but of course, things have dramatically changed since then. I'm talking about the early 80s when you couldn't, I mean, we didn't have a domestic league back then. We were kind of in between attempts at having one on the men's side. And, you know, the U.S. hadn't participated in a World Cup for decades, and I couldn't find anybody to even talk about one. You know, the great English historian Eric Hobsbawm talks about there are two kind of universalizing agents in the 20th century, two forces that connect people across borders. And you alluded to this in your intro. One of them is global football, and the other one's American culture. And Hollywood certainly does that, and American music does that. But when it came to sport, you know, we were playing our own games and calling the winners of those domestic leagues world champions, right? And to this day, our most popular athletes and our most followed sport, which is the NFL, they still can't compete internationally because there's essentially no one to play against, right? Now, things have changed, not only because of the rise of soccer in the U.S. and of the U.S. within the world of soccer, but also our success at growing overseas audiences for these homegrown, once insular sports. You know, we just had a World Baseball Classic, but, you know, that wouldn't have been that possible not too long ago. We now have, you know, a world team at the NBA All-Star Weekend, right? So there's a two-way street in which we're now far more engaged with the rest of the world through sport. It's a long answer, but the genesis of my strong interest, besides being a sports fan, But my interest in the significant role that sport plays in how people connect to each other and to their geographies, I think dates back to that personal experience I had. And I wanted to write this book to kind of try to explain, you know, for myself, if nothing else, the, you know, what's changed since then. And then kind of also speculate on what it means that we're now sharing, you know, following and playing the same games as people elsewhere in the world. I mean, there's so many things that are kind of pulling us apart in this world today. And I think this might be a countervailing force where actually American exceptionalism or isolationism or pick your term has eroded as a result of the fact that we're now more of a soccer nation and that other nations have also picked up some of our sports. That's a kind of cultural connectivity that we didn't have.
16: Well, Noel, more about you really set the stage nicely for our conversation today, right? So given the current global context marked by multiple armed conflicts, what role, if any, do you believe the 2026 World Cup can play on the world stage? Nelson Mandela once said, sport has the power to change the world. To what extent do you think this idea still resonates today? And what realistically could the 2026 FIFA World Cup contribute to fostering global peace and mutual understanding?
17: Yeah, that's a tough one because I think the ways in which sport creates that cross-border empathy and understanding is more of a long-term phenomenon than, you know, overnight governments deciding to radically change their policies as a result of a great shared experience. I mean, they might alter the timing of, it's kind of funny, right? In the Olympic context, we have this notion of an Olympic truce. And it's a little bit more than a notion. It's not quite international law, but it's somewhere in between. But this, you know, this, but even the notion of that concept of the Olympic truce, where you're not supposed to engage in conflict during, you know, this other major sporting event that we have, or 2 weeks before or 2 weeks after, even that kind of suggests an understanding that it's kind of temporary, right? And it's time bound. And so I think it would be unrealistic to assume that, you know, the FIFA World Cup is going to drastically alter, you know, international geopolitical tendencies from, you know, 1 month to the next, essentially. But I think over time, the fact that millions of Americans are sharing the same big event this summer with, you know, millions of people in Brazil and Ukraine and, you know, pick your country, that does create, I think, more mutual understanding over time, but it might not change the minds of heads of state in that moment in terms of what they want to accomplish. On the margins, tactically, perhaps, and I it is kind of intriguing to think of the North American piece of it, since we're sharing the tournament across our three North American countries at the same time that they need to renegotiate a trade agreement between the three that bind them together. So that might be an interesting example where it might incrementally make a difference of turning down the volume. But, you know, I think it would be unfair to place too many expectations on even what's by far the greatest sporting event on the planet to alter fundamentally the geopolitics of the day.
16: And that really connects with my next question, which is now looking at the host nations, right? The United States, Mexico, and Canada. How might this tournament influence their relationships, right? Do you see the World Cup as having the potential to ease tensions or foster possible cooperations on any issues from immigration, trade, or even diplomacy?
17: Yeah, it's funny when the three neighboring North American countries came together to bid for the tournament, their relationship was in a very different place, right? Like That was 2016, 2017. And when, if you go back and you read the bid that was proposed, which you can find on FIFA's website, and I encourage listeners to do that because it's always fun to, you know, these, as we know, these big tournaments like a World Cup or, you know, an Olympic Games, they're not just randomly assigned to places. Countries have to apply for them. It's kind of like applying for college, right? And you have to write all on these documents as to why you should get it. And I was always very intrigued in the narrative that the North American countries were trying to tell them about, you know, to convey about our three-nation community. Because the whole point of, you know, the soft power of sport when it comes to hosting big events. I mean, we just saw this in the Winter Olympics in Milan. Like, the host is trying to tell a story about itself to the world. It has a spotlight. And, you know, a lot of people who have been very enthusiastic about the idea of a converging or, you know, integrating North American bloc. I mean, some of that rhetoric is sort of less in favor today than it was, I don't know, maybe 15 years ago, and in all three countries, frankly. And so even when the bid was submitted, it was not the height of enthusiasm for that idea. And so so it's kind of very measured language about, you know, who exactly is hosting this and what are we saying about the, and it, so it's called the United Bid, and there's an emphasis on how democratic and how tolerant and how open these societies are, as opposed to going too far and saying, like, you know, this is one community. And the dynamics were interesting because we were coming off of the World Cup having been awarded to Russia and Qatar. And so reading between the lines, a lot of the languages, we are not Russia, we're not Qatar. And also, you know, there was a lot of anxiety and apprehension going into Russia and Qatar 2018, 2022 among people who felt like, you know, there might be some pretty poignant controversies associated to both of these hosts. And after that, we can all exhale and relax because the World Cup's going to, you know, North America. What could go wrong? And now there are times of change, and people also in the world might have some apprehensions about things going on here. So it's kind of interesting to see the arc of, like, how things have changed. I mean, President Trump, I think last winter at some point, was asked about this, and he said, you know, we got some friction and some tensions with our neighbors, and that's good for the World Cup. I mean, in his sort of showman entertainment mind, he was like, right, you know, that adds to the spice, right, and to the drama of it. But, you know, initially when the three countries bid together, that, you know, that was clearly not the notion. But I do think it will help. And again, it's hard to measure, and I don't want to overstate it, but I think sharing this tournament will be a one of the positives in the sort of on the balance sheet of how the three North American countries are getting along. It's, you know, President Sheinbaum in Mexico had not done much traveling and had not met Donald Trump, and when she first entered office in more than her first year, and the first occasion that brought them together, you know, they'd had phone calls, but she went to Washington for the FIFA World Cup draw. So again, the power of this tournament is such that, you know, Gianni Infantino can bring together people who might not otherwise, you know, meet. So when they had the World Cup draw in Washington, you know, the three heads of state were there with the picking out the balls and stuff. And so that was kind of a funny moment.
16: Right. So basically, my next question is actually kind of like what you mentioned now, but how do you interpret the World Cup as a platform for soft power competitions among nations, right? It will help in the current state of the relationships of not just the neighboring countries, the host countries, but in general?
17: Absolutely. I mean, I think expecting the World Cup to change geopolitical conflicts and tensions that you might read about on the front page of a newspaper if we were still reading a physical newspaper. That feels like a bit of a stretch. But when we talk about soft power and accumulation of soft power, that connects a little bit more to what I was suggesting in terms of sort of things that accrue over a longer period of time across all populations. And so I do think that and when I teach courses on this, I look at the soft power question from the lens of that comes from hosting these major temple sporting events. You know, so Qatar would be a great case study as to why they were, you know, they went to extraordinary lengths, if we can put it that way, to make sure the World Cup came to Qatar. But every place, every country, every city that hosts an Olympics, every country that hosts a World Cup is trying to tell the world something about it and accumulate more soft power. But the second way is through competition, right? And so I think there are two ways. And so there will be many countries that will gain tremendously from this platform of the most watched, most, you know, shared month-long event this summer. And we don't know who all those countries are, because some of them will be perhaps a surprising, very likable underdog nation that makes it to the semifinals, right? Like when I was young, there were a couple World Cups where Cameroon kind of became the sort of everyone's second team, right? And we, you know, when you follow sport, we all relate to these moments. And they're often defined by intangibles, right? It's the charisma of certain players, maybe the style of play, we're doing at my university, we're doing an event soon with the ambassador of Croatia. Croatia is an amazing example of a country that has branded itself through sport. You know, relatively young country coming out of the conflicts in the Balkans and the breakup of Yugoslavia. I mean, they found themselves surprisingly playing in an Olympic final in Barcelona against the fabled dream team, right? And that was, and I think the country was 1 or 2 years old, and most people also in the world were like, wait, who's the dream team playing? You know, and since then, we've had so many great Croatians in the NBA. But then in more importantly, when it comes to this platform, I mean, Croatia, a nation with a population comparable perhaps to Metro Phoenix, where I'm talking to you from, you know, they played in a World Cup final against France in 2018, and they made it to a semifinal, and you've got Luka Modric. And so, boy, the soft power that comes from that. A country like Brazil earlier became known first, you know, around the world, not just for winning at the beautiful game, but for playing in that incredibly distinctive, beautiful style. And I think for generations after that Pelé, you know, generation of that won 3 World Cups, the last one in Mexico City in 1970, I mean, around the world, if you told somebody, what do you know about Brazil? It was just that flamboyant, sort of joyous style of playing football, right? And I think the hosts also stand a lot to gain. I mean, if people elsewhere in the world right now are concerned about, you know, how welcoming or hospitable is the United States these days because they've heard or read things, you know, this is an opportunity for those who do come. I'm sure most of them are going to have a great experience, and they're going to have people be very nice to them, and they'll go home and they'll say, you know what, it's a reminder that whatever's happening politically, like, yeah, the U.S. is a great place to visit, and Americans, and similarly with Canada and Mexico. So those are two different ways I think that the soft power plays out and can be accumulated, like through hosting versus in the competition itself, right?
16: Right. So staying with that idea of influencing global perceptions, that brings us to the role of governing bodies. FIFA often emphasizes political neutrality, yet it operates within highly political context. In your view, should FIFA be considered a geopolitical actor? Why or why not?
17: I mean, I think FIFA is a hugely important political actor. And I understand that that seems contradictory with its insistence that its national federation members, which are 211 or 14, north of 200, you know, that they be separate from the politics of their countries. I think all of that is a bit unrealistic. Maybe we want to believe that you could separate politics from sport, although when people say that, it tends to be a political statement in itself, depending on the context. But I think realistically, that is not possible because this sport is so important. The same reason that, you know, your favorite brand of beer or your favorite automaker or your bank wants to be associated with sport, but this sport in particular, and sponsor this sport to derive, you know, to enhance their brand, i.e. their soft power. It's the same kind of motivations as to why nation states, political movements, leaders also want to be associated. I mean, we have this tradition, right, of the winning teams in all sports going to the White House. And, you know, that's just an example of, like, the political leaders want to bask in the positive emotions that people feel towards sport and sort of try to appropriate them. And when you look at FIFA, it is, you know, if you and I, Gonzalo, want to start a new republic tomorrow, which I think is a good idea, we probably should. How do we know that we're being successful? How do we know that we've succeeded and that it's not just you and me and some delusion and that people are taking our country seriously? You know, first, it's about getting recognition from other countries, right? That's kind of a bilateral thing. So maybe if we work hard at it, you know, in a year from now, maybe three countries with questionable character will have recognized our countries. But being serious, like, the three main sort of almost like accrediting bodies, which is an odd way to put it, but the three arenas, organizations that you want to have recognize you as a member because it shows that you're a legitimate country are the United Nations, and then it's FIFA and the IOC. I mean, two of them have to do with sport, right? Now, the membership of across those three don't all line up. You know, there's all sorts of historical, you know, one of the things I talk about in my book is how, you know, sport can help you sort out geography, because I was very confused as a kid when, you know, I thought I knew what the English flag was, but when I watched England in the World Cup, there was a different flag, and my dad had to explain that, like, well, you're thinking of the British Union Jack, and this is the Cross of St. George, which is the flag of England, and because in the FIFA world, you know, England competes against Scotland and Wales because of the history of the game, but if you're watching an Olympics, it's Team Great Britain and they play together. And so, you know, not all the, but my point is, the power of FIFA, because of the soft power of the sport and also just its significance as a political force, but also, you know, like, another theme in The Great Game is how sport became the most important form of media. And that is another reason everybody wants to be associated with it. So yes, I think FIFA is a formidable political actor. And one other thing I would say related to that is, you know, sometimes we can sort of roll our eyes at some of the things that, quote unquote, FIFA does. And I put it in quotes because sometimes we talk about FIFA and its leader, current leader, Gianni Infantino, or previous leaders in other times, as if they were some kind of rogue or an entity completely unto itself that just acted in very strange ways and seemed corrupt or whatever. But I will say, I think FIFA is a very representative body. Now it's kind of easier if we just sort of, like, write them off as these, you know, technocratic, out of touch bureaucrats. I mean, they put on a tournament that we all love, so there's that too. But you know, you can sort of mock some of the things FIFA does, but it is very responsive to those members. I mean, FIFA is a body where every member gets one vote. And Gianni Infantino, Sepp Blatter, his predecessor, and João Havelange, his predecessor, figured out a way. It's very democratic. They are very good at counting votes and having their faction stay in power and knowing, you know, it's kind of like, yeah, it's a very representative democracy in the sense that they distribute the goods, right? And if they didn't, they wouldn't still be there. And there's not, it's more democratic and representative, say, than the United Nations, because there's nothing like a Security Council to apply the brakes, right? And one of the criticisms of FIFA in some quarters, it is too representative. You know, I think

0: nations that are in FIFA, you know, standards of governance and rule of law, you know, adherence to the rule of law and democratic norms are not great in many of them, right? That's the world we live in. And so it's not shocking that some of FIFA's decision making is going to reflect kind of that lowest common denominator. And it's you get into uncomfortable conversations because what's the alternative? We're going to have some incredibly stringent criteria for who can belong and who can make these decisions in sports so that we just have, I don't know, Scandinavian countries in these sporting organizations. That leaves you in a different uncomfortable place. So yeah, it's something I wrestled with.
1: So shifting to the sporting sides, okay, what are your expectations for the tournament? How do you assess the prospect of the U.S. and Mexican national team? You have a stake in both, right?
0: Whoa.
1: And who will be supporting?
0: Yeah, now you're getting into the important stuff. I always root for Mexico. I mean, I'm very American in many ways and very Mexican in many ways. And there are many, perhaps, ways in which I'm more American than Mexican. But when it comes to football, I still, you know, root for Mexico. It's kind of where I started. And I think it's been fascinating to watch that rivalry evolve, right? Because when I was a kid, you know, again, like the U.S. wasn't really a player in the sport. And Mexico felt like, if nothing else, we can beat up on the gringos when it comes to our sport. And now it's such a heated rivalry. So I'd be rooting for Mexico, but I want the U.S. to do well. I want the men over time to sort of close the gap with the U.S. women's national team. I think it's good for the sport. Both teams have very low expectations going into the tournament. I suspect the U.S. will surprise people and make it to the quarterfinals, and I think that'll be a great story. I'm kind of optimistic, but that is being very optimistic because we haven't quite seen signs of it all coming together in the run-up. But I think when the tournament comes, I mean, I think home field advantage is a significant factor in World Cups. And I also just think the talent is there. And I think Pochettino will time its, you know, all coming together at the right time. So that's my prediction.
1: So finally, what kind of legacy do you anticipate from the 2026 World Cup, particularly in terms of the growth and popularity of soccer in the United States?
0: I think it's another boost to what's been this very steady growth of the sport since those days when I first came to the States when I was 15, and I was shocked to find that there wasn't much in the way of soccer in the U.S. You know, the great protagonist in connecting the U.S. to the football world, global football, I think were immigrants and girls and women who took up the sport post the passage of Title IX. And that's a great story of unintended consequences, because no one in FIFA headquarters would have thought, the way to get the Americans into this is through the women's game, because back then they didn't think women should play soccer, right? But, you know, through that amazing ride of the U.S. women in the 90s really naturalized the sport American. And then there's the factor of multinational companies that needed a global sport to brand themselves with, whether we're talking about Coca-Cola or Electronic Arts, or so just in the age of globalization, even American multinationals couldn't just rely on our homegrown sports for their marketing. I think all those forces launched this process of recoupling with the rest of the world through sport that's not reversible. I mean, I have some friends who say, well, if the U.S. men don't do well this summer, that's going to be a disaster. It's going to set all this back. I don't think so. I mean, I think it'll help if they do well. But, you know, when you look structurally at all of the things happening, you know, whether it's the fact that a majority of clubs in the English Premier League are now U.S. owned, those things, I think, over time are going to be indicative of how this is not reversible, right? Like the cross sport investment in these big conglomerates that now own, you know, baseball teams in the U.S. and European soccer teams. Like, you're not going to unwind that because of one World Cup. But I think it'll be an interesting moment to gauge

0: the extent to which soccer has become part of what I think he's a friend of both of ours, Professor Markowitz, Andy Markowitz, who wrote a great book called Offside, American Exceptionalism, Soccer. He describes when sports reach a status of hegemonic culture. In other words, there are certain sports that we're kind of all expected to follow as part of our sort of cultural literacy. And so not just the hardcore fans of those sports, right? And he argues that we have a pretty crowded, space in the U.S. You know, we have three or maybe four. He likes to include hockey, but I think that might be a geographic bias. But clearly we have the big three, right? Basketball, baseball, and American football. And so it's always this interesting debate as to, at one point is soccer going to be able to, can we say that soccer has joined that? It's like half, maybe that sport is a half step behind. I mean, more people play soccer than American football now in the U.S., and that's been a huge development. But that doesn't necessarily translate into following the sport the same way we follow the NFL. So I think this World Cup will be an interesting moment to take stock, and I'm going to be curious to see how much is this like the conversation beyond like the stadiums and the people watching games on TV. I do expect it to be a significant boost in this evolving story of America and the rest of the world coming closer and closer together through this sport.
1: That's a great note to end on. And it really highlights the long-term significance of the FIFA World Cup, right? So as we come to the end of our conversations, we'd like to thank our guest, Andres Martinez, co-director of the Great Game Lab at Arizona State University and a special advisor to the University of President at SAU. Also author of the book, The Great Game, A Tale of Two Footballs and America's Quest to Conquer Global Sport. Andres, we truly appreciate you sharing your insights on the intersections of sport and geopolitics. We wish you continued success in your work. This concludes our podcast, FIFA World Cup 2026, Expert Perspectives on the Global Game, presented by the Global Sport and Performance Center at West Virginia University. Thank you for listening.
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3: Here's your updated U92 The Moose forecast. High temperatures reach up to 84 today under overcast skies with thunderstorms likely. Winds out of the southwest, 8 to 15 miles per hour. Cloudy skies expected again tonight. Storms likely. Lows level off around 67. Sunshine mixed with clouds at times. Tomorrow, 81. Seasonal temps, Monday and Tuesday, with highs from the low 80s to the mid 80s. Thunderstorms likely Tuesday. Looking at the long range, 79 Wednesday, 78 Thursday, and 81 on Friday. And that's your updated forecast. I'm meteorologist Kara Foster for U92 The Moose. Currently, 77.
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0: she's behind the clouds, it's right there. 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
2: Here's your updated U92 The Moose forecast. High temperatures reach up to 84 today under overcast skies with thunderstorms likely. Winds out of the southwest, 8 to 15 miles per hour. Cloudy skies expected again tonight. Storms likely. Lows level off around 67. Sunshine mixed with clouds at times. Tomorrow, 81. Seasonal temps, Monday and Tuesday, with highs from the low 80s to the mid 80s. Thunderstorms likely Tuesday. Looking at the long range, 79 Wednesday, 78 Thursday, and 81 on Friday. And that's your updated forecast. I'm meteorologist Kara Foster for U92 The Moose. Right now, 79.
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Though this season of her life had been cold, lonely, and tough, though she slipped back into a darkness she had hoped by now to have overcome, she had learned a beautiful lesson as she kissed her girls goodbye and thanked them for getting her out the house. 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

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She must hold on, and she must let go. She'll be all right. No riding shining armored knight. She will save herself this time. And in fact, tonight, she did confirm. The cold never lasts, my darling. It just teaches the

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There was a couple college kids who thought the town was dumb as rocks. 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
1: Here's your updated U92 The Moose forecast. High temperatures reach up to 84 today under overcast skies with thunderstorms likely. Winds out of the southwest, 8 to 15 miles per hour. Cloudy skies expected again tonight. Storms likely. Lows level off around 67. Sunshine mixed with clouds at times. Tomorrow, 81. Seasonal temps, Monday and Tuesday, with highs from the low 80s to the mid 80s. Thunderstorms likely. Tuesday. Looking at the long range, 79 Wednesday, 78 Thursday, and 81 on Friday. And that's your updated forecast. I'm meteorologist Kara Foster for U92 The Moose. Currently, it's 81 degrees.
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Paradox of choices are, I'm always running out of time. 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
3: I'm Dan Warren. Our top story, millions of Americans are facing a hazardous environmental crisis as a massive plume of Canadian wildfire smoke triggers severe air quality alerts across more than a dozen states. Haya Panjwani has been taking a look at how the smoke can affect the body.
4: Wildfire smoke kills tens of thousands of people a year, and it's only getting worse. Wildfire smoke, which is increasing in the Northern Hemisphere as the climate warms, attacks nearly every system in the body. Courtney Howard is the chair of the Global Climate and Health Alliance.
5: The range of health impacts goes all the way from surface level things, so itchy eyes, headaches, coughing, to usually a day or two later in the emergency department, we start to see asthma exacerbations, chronic obstructive pulmonary disease exacerbations, and even heart attacks.
4: That's all because smoke as an irritant triggers the immune system. Smoke also has thousands of chemicals in it. Many of them are toxins. Environmental toxicologist at Colorado State University, Luke Montrose.
6: Just like the weather forecast is available on your phone, you can look at the outdoor smoke forecast. And I would also recommend, if you have the ability, jump online and look at these low-cost air quality monitors.
4: I'm Haya Panjwani.
3: Meanwhile, a multi-million dollar cleanup is underway in Texas following historic and catastrophic flooding that has left entire communities underwater, washed out roads, and caused critical bridge collapses. Jennifer King has been following the developments.
7: Downpours dumped more than 2 feet of rain across parts of South and Central Texas over the past week, swelling rivers, cutting off communities, and washing out roads. In Uvalde, Texas, where a section of bridge collapsed due to flooding on the Nueces River, Governor Greg Abbott thanked responders who rushed to rescue hundreds of people trapped by high waters.
8: Cleanup is going to begin. The state is going to work with local officials to expedite things like debris removal and to accelerate the rebuilding process.
7: Miguel Vasquez was nearly swept away as water rushed into his Uvalde home.
9: I dip down and grab him to the dirt, and I already have pushed me, but I see that fence. I said, hell yeah. If it pushes me some more, I'll back up on the fence and I won't drown.
7: As the water recedes, residents like Sandra Gomez are returning to a messy cleanup.
10: Mud is all throughout the house.
7: I'm Jennifer King.
3: Elsewhere, tensions are flaring in Venice as protesters have targeted President Trump's ambassador to Italy, launching demonstrations against his multi-dollar so-called luxury yacht diplomacy tour. Ed Donahue has been following the story.
11: President Trump's U.S. ambassador to Italy is facing protest during his luxury yacht diplomacy tour of the country. Ambassador and billionaire Tilman Fertitta's yacht is docked in Venice. The diplomacy tour is marking the 250th anniversary of American independence. Among the protesters in the city is Emmanuel Lepore. How would he describe his emotion?
12: Great to be able to stay in the very lagoon of Venice. It's a shame.
11: Stella Fay says the yacht is a sign of arrogance. They are protesting what she calls a concentration of wealth and power advanced by the Trump administration.
13: Ranging from, war everywhere in the world to ICE, like the huge political power that ICE has, still killing people to this day.
11: Ambassador Fertitta issued a short statement supporting the right to protest. I'm Ed Donahue.
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14: Here's your updated U92 The Moose forecast. Thunderstorms likely this afternoon. Otherwise, cloudy skies expected. Daytime highs approaching 84. Southwesterly winds 8 to 15 miles per hour. Cloudy skies expected again tonight. Thunderstorms likely. Lows level off around 67. Daytime highs approaching 81 tomorrow. Sunshine mixed with clouds at times. Lots of sunshine Monday with daytime highs approaching 84. 83, thunderstorms likely Tuesday. And that's your updated forecast. I'm meteorologist Paul Trombley for U92 The Moose. Right now, 80.
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1: Here's your updated U92 The Moose forecast. Thunderstorms likely this afternoon. Otherwise, cloudy skies expected. Daytime highs approaching 84. Winds out of the southwest, 8 to 15 miles per hour. Overcast skies again tonight. Thunderstorms likely. Lows level off around 67. High temperatures reach up to 80 tomorrow. Sunshine mixed with clouds at times. Temperatures near average Monday and Tuesday with highs from the low 80s to the mid 80s. Thunderstorms likely Tuesday. And that's your updated forecast. I'm meteorologist Paul Trombley for U92 The Moose. Right now, 81.
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1: I'm weatherology meteorologist Derek Height with a significant weather update.
2: A severe thunderstorm watch continues until 9 p.m. tonight.
1: A severe thunderstorm watch means that conditions are favorable for the development of severe thunderstorms over the next several hours. Some of these storms may produce large hail and strong, damaging straight-line winds. Although tornadic development can't be ruled out, damaging hail and strong winds are likely to be the primary threat with developing storms. Storms can pop up quickly, so stay up to date on rapidly changing weather conditions and be prepared to take action if warnings are issued.
2: A severe thunderstorm watch continues until 9 p.m. tonight.
1: 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I'm meteorologist Derek Height.
3: Here's your updated U92 The Moose forecast. A severe thunderstorm watch remains in effect. Storms likely this afternoon, otherwise cloudy skies. Highs level off around 84, southwest winds 8 to 15 miles per hour. Thunderstorms likely tonight, lows level off around 67, cloudy skies expected. Daytime highs approaching 80 tomorrow, a mix of clouds and sun. Temperatures near average Monday and Tuesday, with highs from the low 80s to the mid 80s. Thunderstorms likely Tuesday. And that's your updated forecast. I'm meteorologist Paul Trombley for U92 The Moose, currently 81.
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0: I'm weatherology meteorologist Derek Height with a significant weather update. A severe thunderstorm watch continues until 9 p.m. tonight. A severe thunderstorm watch means that conditions are favorable for the development of severe thunderstorms over the next several hours. Some of these storms may produce large hail and strong, damaging straight-line winds. Although tornadic development can't be ruled out, damaging hail and strong winds are likely to be the primary threat with developing storms. Storms can pop up quickly, so stay up to date on rapidly changing weather conditions and be prepared to take action if warnings are issued. A severe thunderstorm watch continues until 9 p.m. tonight. Stay tuned for additional updates. I'm meteorologist Derek Height.
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Here's your updated U92 The Moose forecast. A severe thunderstorm watch remains in effect. Storms likely this afternoon, otherwise cloudy skies. Highs level off around 84, southwest winds 8 to 15 miles per hour. Thunderstorms likely tonight, lows level off around 67, cloudy skies expected. Daytime highs approaching 80 tomorrow, a mix of clouds and sun. Temperatures near average Monday and Tuesday, with highs from the low 80s to the mid 80s. Thunderstorms likely Tuesday. And that's your updated forecast. I'm meteorologist Paul Trombley. For U92 The Moose, currently 77.

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0: I'm weatherology meteorologist Derek Height with a significant weather update. A severe thunderstorm watch continues until 9 p.m. tonight. A severe thunderstorm watch means that conditions are favorable for the development of severe thunderstorms over the next several hours. Some of these storms may produce large hail and strong, damaging straight-line winds. Although tornadic development can't be ruled out, damaging hail and strong winds are likely to be the primary threat with developing storms. Storms can pop up quickly, so stay up to date on rapidly changing weather conditions and be prepared to take action if warnings are issued. A severe thunderstorm watch continues until 9 p.m. tonight. Stay tuned for additional updates. I'm meteorologist Derek Height.
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0: I'm weatherology meteorologist Derek Height with a significant weather update.
1: A severe thunderstorm watch continues until 9 p.m. tonight.
0: A severe thunderstorm watch means that conditions are favorable for the development of severe thunderstorms over the next several hours. Some of these storms may produce large hail and strong, damaging straight-line winds. Although tornadic development can't be ruled out, damaging hail and strong winds are likely to be the primary threat with developing storms. Storms can pop up quickly, so stay up to date on rapidly changing weather conditions and be prepared to take action if warnings are issued.
1: A severe thunderstorm watch continues until 9 p.m. tonight.
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1: I'm weatherology meteorologist Derek Height with a significant weather update. A severe thunderstorm watch continues until 9 p.m. tonight. A severe thunderstorm watch means that conditions are favorable for the development of severe thunderstorms over the next several hours. Some of these storms may produce large hail and strong, damaging straight-line winds. Although tornadic development can't be ruled out, damaging hail and strong winds are likely to be the primary threat with developing storms. Storms can pop up quickly, so stay up to date on rapidly changing weather conditions and be prepared to take action if warnings are issued. A severe thunderstorm watch continues until 9 p.m. tonight. Stay tuned for additional updates. I'm meteorologist Derek Height.
2: Here's your updated U92 The Moose forecast. A severe thunderstorm watch remains in effect. Storms likely this afternoon, otherwise cloudy skies. Highs level off around 84, southwest winds 8 to 15 miles per hour. Thunderstorms likely tonight, lows level off around 67, cloudy skies expected. Daytime highs approaching 80 tomorrow, a mix of clouds and sun. Temperatures near average Monday and Tuesday with highs from the low 80s to the mid 80s. Thunderstorms likely Tuesday. And that's your updated forecast. I'm meteorologist Paul Trombley for U92 The Moose. Right now, 77.
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0: I'm weatherology meteorologist Derek Height with a significant weather update. A severe thunderstorm watch continues until 9 p.m. tonight. A severe thunderstorm watch means that conditions are favorable for the development of severe thunderstorms over the next several hours. Some of these storms may produce large hail and strong, damaging straight-line winds. Although tornadic development can't be ruled out, damaging hail and strong winds are likely to be the primary threat with developing storms. Storms can pop up quickly, so stay up to date on rapidly changing weather conditions and be prepared to take action if warnings are issued. A severe thunderstorm watch continues until 9 p.m. tonight. Stay tuned for additional updates. I'm meteorologist Derek Height.
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1: I'm weatherology meteorologist Derek Height with a significant weather update. A severe thunderstorm watch continues until 9 p.m. tonight. A severe thunderstorm watch means that conditions are favorable for the development of severe thunderstorms over the next several hours. Some of these storms may produce large hail and strong, damaging straight-line winds. Although tornadic development can't be ruled out, damaging hail and strong winds are likely to be the primary threat with developing storms. Storms can pop up quickly, so stay up to date on rapidly changing weather conditions and be prepared to take action if warnings are issued. A severe thunderstorm watch continues until 9 p.m. tonight. Stay tuned for additional updates. I'm meteorologist Derek Height.
2: Here's your updated U92 The Moose forecast. A severe thunderstorm watch remains in effect. Storms likely this afternoon, otherwise cloudy skies. Highs level off around 84, southwest winds 8 to 15 miles per hour. Thunderstorms likely tonight, lows level off around 67, cloudy skies expected. Daytime highs approaching 80 tomorrow, a mix of clouds and sun. Temperatures near average Monday and Tuesday, with highs from the low 80s to the mid 80s. Thunderstorms likely Tuesday. And that's your updated forecast. I'm meteorologist Paul Trombley. For U92 The Moose, currently it's 78 degrees.
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0: I'm weatherology meteorologist Derek Height with a significant weather update. A severe thunderstorm watch continues until 9 p.m. tonight. A severe thunderstorm watch means that conditions are favorable for the development of severe thunderstorms over the next several hours. Some of these storms may produce large hail and strong, damaging straight-line winds. Although tornadic development can't be ruled out, damaging hail and strong winds are likely to be the primary threat with developing storms. Storms can pop up quickly, so stay up to date on rapidly changing weather conditions and be prepared to take action if warnings are issued. A severe thunderstorm watch continues until 9 p.m. tonight. Stay tuned for additional updates. I'm meteorologist Derek Height.
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2: I'm weatherology meteorologist Derek Height with a significant weather update. A severe thunderstorm watch continues until 9 p.m. tonight. A severe thunderstorm watch means that conditions are favorable for the development of severe thunderstorms over the next several hours. Some of these storms may produce large hail and strong, damaging straight-line winds. Although tornadic development can't be ruled out, damaging hail and strong winds are likely to be the primary threat with developing storms. Storms can pop up quickly, so stay up to date on rapidly changing weather conditions and be prepared to take action if warnings are issued. A severe thunderstorm watch continues until 9 p.m. tonight. Stay tuned for additional updates. I'm meteorologist Derek Height.
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4: Hello and welcome. I'm Levi Williams. Our top story, warfare in the Middle East, has reached a deadly new threshold as United States Central Command confirms the first direct combat deaths of American service members following a devastating Iranian strike in Jordan. As Tehran warns the United States of unforgettable lessons, Donna Water has this report.
5: An Iranian negotiator says Tehran has suspended its commitments under the interim deal with the United States as both countries exchange strikes aimed at infrastructure and military targets. The battle over the Strait of Hormuz has intensified, with Iran striking a plant for drinking water in Kuwait. Commodore Steve Prest is a retired British naval officer and an associate fellow at Royal United Services Institute.
6: Any peace relies upon a degree of trust. And there is not a lot of trust at the moment between the United States of America and the Iranian regime, and in particular the Iranian Revolutionary Guard.
5: Iran's deputy foreign minister told state TV that the U.S. has violated its commitments under the deal that was signed about a month ago, and now Iran is no longer implementing them. I'm Donna Water.
4: Meanwhile, dangerous environmental conditions are spreading across a massive section of the country, as toxic plume clouds from hundreds of out-of-control Canadian wildfires trigger emergency health alerts.
7: More than a dozen states across the Midwest and Northeast are under urgent air quality alerts as dangerous wildfire smoke triggers widespread emergency warnings. Officials in Philadelphia have declared a rare code purple air quality emergency, warning that even healthy individuals may experience negative medical effects from the heavy particulate matter. Canada is currently battling nearly 9,000 active blazes, with more than 100 classified as completely out of control. While shifting weather patterns are expected to bring some rain to help suppress the fires, volatile winds and lightning strikes threaten to spark new flames and push thick smoke directly into heavily populated metropolitan areas through the weekend.
4: I'm Levi Williams, and this is Radio Network News.
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8: Here's your updated U92 The Moose forecast. A severe thunderstorm watch continues until 9 p.m. tonight. Storms likely tonight, otherwise overcast skies. Lows dip down to about 67. Winds out of the southwest, 5 to 10 miles per hour. Highs level off around 80. Tomorrow, partly cloudy. Lows around 59 tomorrow night. Seasonal temperatures, Monday and Tuesday, with highs from the low 80s to the mid-80s. Thunderstorms likely Tuesday. Looking further out, 78 Wednesday, 78 Thursday, and 81 on Friday. And that's your updated forecast. I'm meteorologist Kara Foster for U92 The Moose. Currently, 77.

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1: A severe thunderstorm watch continues until 9 p.m. tonight.
0: A severe thunderstorm watch means that conditions are favorable for the development of severe thunderstorms over the next several hours. Some of these storms may produce large hail and strong, damaging straight-line winds. Although tornadic development can't be ruled out, damaging hail and strong winds are likely to be the primary threat with developing storms. Storms can pop up quickly, so stay up to date on rapidly changing weather conditions and be prepared to take action if warnings are issued.
1: A severe thunderstorm watch continues until 9 p.m. tonight.
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0: Hi, this is Joel from The Hidden Cameras, and you're listening to WWVU in Morgantown, West Virginia.
1: I'm weatherology meteorologist Derek Height with a significant weather update.
2: A severe thunderstorm watch continues until 9 p.m. tonight.
1: A severe thunderstorm watch means that conditions are favorable for the development of severe thunderstorms over the next several hours. Some of these storms may produce large hail and strong, damaging straight-line winds. Although tornadic development can't be ruled out, damaging hail and strong winds are likely to be the primary threat with developing storms. Storms can pop up quickly, so stay up to date on rapidly changing weather conditions and be prepared to take action if warnings are issued.
2: A severe thunderstorm watch continues until 9 p.m. tonight.
1: Stay tuned for additional updates. I'm meteorologist Derek Height.
3: Here's your updated U92 The Moose forecast. A severe thunderstorm watch continues until 9 p.m. tonight. Storms likely tonight, otherwise overcast skies. Lows dip down to about 67, winds out of the southwest, 5 to 10 miles per hour. Highs level off around 80, tomorrow, partly cloudy. Lows around 59, tomorrow night. Seasonal temperatures, Monday and Tuesday, with highs from the low 80s to the mid 80s. Thunderstorms likely Tuesday. Looking further out, 78 Wednesday, 78 Thursday, and 81 on Friday. And that's your updated forecast. I'm meteorologist Carol Foster for U92 The Moose. Currently, 76.
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1: A severe thunderstorm watch continues until 9 p.m. tonight.
0: A severe thunderstorm watch means that conditions are favorable for the development of severe thunderstorms over the next several hours. Some of these storms may produce large hail and strong, damaging straight-line winds. Although tornadic development can't be ruled out, damaging hail and strong winds are likely to be the primary threat with developing storms. Storms can pop up quickly, so stay up to date on rapidly changing weather conditions and be prepared to take action if warnings are issued.
1: A severe thunderstorm watch continues until 9 p.m. tonight.
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2: Here's your updated U92 The Moose forecast. A severe thunderstorm watch continues. Overcast skies tonight with storms likely. Lows around 67, southwest winds 5 to 10 miles per hour. Daytime highs approaching 80. Tomorrow, sunshine mixed with clouds at times. Tomorrow night, lows level off around 59. High temperatures reach up to 83 Monday under mainly clear skies. 84 Tuesday, thunderstorms likely. Looking further out, 77 Wednesday, 76 Thursday, and 81 on Friday. And that's your updated forecast. I'm meteorologist Kara Foster for U92 The Moose. Right now, 75.
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U92 The Moose, Hall of Fame Hit Parade, The Johnny Otto Show, Willie and the Hand Jive, Bill Alexander with you on a Saturday night, back from vacation and ready to go. Here come the Aquanites, Carioca, U92 The Moose. See,